The Symphony No. 4 in F minor by Pyotr Ilyich Tchaikovsky. Sean Zhang led this concert performance by the Philadelphia Orchestra. Everyone in the audience is on their feet and cheering. Tchaikovsky's Fourth Symphony is a perennial favorite. It begins ominously with the fate motif, but if the first movement is dominated by the crushing weight of fate, by the end, joy triumphs over all. The composer would later remark that, quote, "There is not a single measure in this Fourth Symphony that I have not truly felt and which is not an echo of my most intimate spiritual life." Another bow for Chinese-American guest conductor Sean Zhang, who became music director of the Seattle Symphony with the 2025-2026 season. She has led the New Jersey Symphony for a decade. She regularly conducts in her native China, in Europe, and in Great Britain. Sean Zhang made her debut with the Philadelphia Orchestra in 2012, and she's returned several times since, also leading a Grammy-winning recording with the orchestra and the string trio, Time for Three. Sean Zhang is the former associate conductor of the New York Philharmonic, and she has also appeared with the Cleveland Orchestra, the Los Angeles Philharmonic, and the Houston, Seattle, and San Francisco Symphonies. She has served as principal guest conductor of the Melbourne Symphony Orchestra in Australia and the BBC National Orchestra and Chorus of Wales. Sean Zhang is asking each principal to rise in turn. Hearty cheers from the audience as each one stands to receive well-deserved appreciation for their solos. Tchaikovsky's Fourth Symphony gives every section a chance to shine. Such colorful orchestration. Sean Zhang is showing them her appreciation as well as that of the audience, and this audience is really appreciative. Earlier in this concert from the 2025-2026 season, Sean Zhang conducted the Philadelphia Orchestra in Benjamin Britten's Variations and Fugue on a Theme by Henry Purcell, also known as The Young Person's Guide to the Orchestra. And we heard principal cello Haiye Ni in Franz Josef Haydn's Second Cello Concerto in D Major. The Philadelphia Orchestra in Concert is a production of WRTI in Philadelphia. Alex Arif is our producer, and Tyler McClure is our broadcast engineer. Concert audio from this February 2026 performance at Marian Anderson Hall at the Kimmel Center for the Performing Arts was produced and recorded by Andrew Meller. Our thanks to Philadelphia Orchestra and Ensemble Arts President and CEO Ryan Fleur and the entire staff of the Philadelphia Orchestra and Ensemble Arts. Thanks also to WRTI's General Manager William Johnson and staff members Josh Jackson, Zeb Kane, Nate Chenin, and Robbie Webb. And thanks to you for joining us today. I'm Melinda Whiting, and this is WRTI 90.1.

There's still time in this hour for a little more music from the Philadelphia Orchestra. Today's concert concluded with Tchaikovsky's Fourth Symphony, completed in 1878. Right around the same time, Tchaikovsky's compatriot and contemporary Alexander Borodin wrote his tone poem In the Steppes of Central Asia, which depicts an encounter between Russian cavalry and a caravan of nomadic Central Asians. Here's the Philadelphia Orchestra in a 2014 concert performance led by Yannick Nézet-Séguin.

In the Steppes of Central Asia, a symphonic poem by Alexander Borodin performed by the Philadelphia Orchestra in a 2014 concert under the direction of Yannick Nézet-Séguin. This was an encore to our Philadelphia Orchestra in Concert broadcast today. I'm Melinda Whiting, and this is WRTI 90.1.

Jazz in the daytime, classical at night. WRTI HD2, a service of Temple University's WRTI Philadelphia and WRTJ Coatesville.

Makes you sit up and take notice, doesn't it? Aaron Copland's Fanfare for the Common Man seemed like the perfect way to begin our program of live and lively performances that touch upon the many aspects that make the art of the pipe organ in our United States so remarkable. Notable players, composers, arrangers, and organ builders, too. Today, in addition to that brilliant fanfare trumpet, you're going to have the opportunity to hear an extraordinary theater organ installed in a company warehouse, plus a splendid suite for organ and brass, included here to celebrate its instrument's 25th anniversary, and sounds from the world's largest pipe organ, heard in free noontime concerts Monday through Friday at Boardwalk Hall in Atlantic City, but heard here on this program. So stay with me. I'm Michael Barone, inviting you to come along for some good times with Americans in Concert on Pipe Dreams today from American Public Media.

Pipe Dreams is supported in loving memory of Lucinda and Wesley Dudley by their family, with additional support from Walter McCarthy, Clara Euland, and the Greystone Foundation, from Ed and Wanda Eichler, and from the Muller Pipe Organ Company of Dayton, Ohio, and Patrick J. Murphy and Associates Incorporated of Stowe, Pennsylvania. They're members of APOBA, the Associated Pipe Organ Builders of America, which is a collaborative of designers, creators, and maintainers of pipe organs found in religious and educational institutions, concert halls, and residences throughout the United States and beyond. An APOBA resource guide and member prospectus is available at apoba.com. Okay, let's take a drive to the shore and Atlantic City's Boardwalk Hall.

It really is by amazing grace and the determined labors of members of the Historic Organ Restoration Committee crew that that instrument sounds at all, let alone as good as it does today, with only 65% of its 33,112 pipes playing. That means that 21,552 pipes are up to speed. And surely that's bigger than the majority of pipe organs, times two. We're at Boardwalk Hall in Atlantic City, New Jersey, in case you were wondering. The mammoth Midmer Losch pipe organ, the world's largest musical instrument, which can be heard regularly during the summer months, surely. Free noontime concerts take place Monday through Friday. You can also tour the insides of the organ if you pre-register for a 10 a.m. curator's concert. Information is at boardwalkorgans.org. Thanks to that performance by Isabel Izawu, who was a student of Alan Morrison at the Curtis Institute and at present is serving as interim organist at St. Paul's K Street in Washington, D.C. Clearly a capable young musician. Rudy Lucenti was young once, bless his heart, and he's up next at the 7-manual Midmer Losch console with something a bit more serene. This is an arioso by Daniel Gothrop.

And Arioso by Daniel Gothrop, played by longtime Wanamaker organ assistant Rudy Lucenti, exploring some of the quieter registers on the Midmer Losh pipe organ at Atlantic City's Boardwalk Hall, proving, as is always easily done, that huge organs can evoke quiet poetry too. And I love how nearly every phrase seemed to feature a different registration, deft maneuvering of the many, many combination possibilities on this huge instrument. Phrase seemed to feature a different registration, deft maneuvering of the many

We've been reliving Aladdin's tale with the genie, the evil sorcerer Jafar, and of course the beautiful Princess Jasmine. A suite there from Alan Menken's music for the Disney film Aladdin, Thomas Gaynor, our soloist. His performance recorded during last summer's concert season. He was playing, of course, the Midmer Losh pipe organ at Boardwalk Hall in Atlantic City. Tom's assistant organist and choirmaster at St. Mark's Church in Center City, Philadelphia, and also an adjunct professor of organ at Westminster Choir College. Should you be in the vicinity of Atlantic City, know that this amazing instrument is played by a variety of young talent in free noontime concerts Monday through Friday. The possibility also of a curator's tour, taking you into the shop and even inside the organ as well. You need to pre-register for that, but it is free, and information is at boardwalkorgans.org. And I look forward to taking a visit down to Atlantic City later in the season. Not nearly so large, but big by theater organ standards, is the custom-built instrument in one of the warehouse buildings of the lip balm company, Karma Labs, in Franklin, Wisconsin, just outside Milwaukee. It sets a record at 90 ranks, some of which make it appropriate for playing orchestral repertoire, and that's the case here. Dave Wickerham, performing for the American Theater Organ Society last summer, made this recording of the slow movement from the Romantic Symphony, number 2, by Howard Hanson. From the richness of its tone, you probably could guess that this organ combines both Wurlitzer and Kimball pipework, and the effect is, in my opinion, quite spellbinding. Enjoy music of Howard Hanson, played by Dave Wickerham at Karma Labs.

It's marked Slowly with Tenderness, Andante con Tenerezza. And that's what Dave Wickerham has delivered for us, exploring the orchestral side of the custom Wurlitzer Kimball pipe organ at the Karma Labs warehouse in Franklin, Wisconsin. The instrument showcased there for the American Theater Organ Society. It's presented somewhat regularly in public concerts. You should check with folks at Karma Labs for more details. Thanks to Stephen Ashley for providing audio for our broadcast on Pipe Dreams today. You can learn more about the Karma Labs organ and the big boy at Boardwalk Hall, too, plus background on our performers and music that they're playing. It's all on our program page at pipedreams.org. I'm Michael Barone. We have more Americans in concerts as we continue here with Pipe Dreams from American Public Media. And a reliable presence in the central Georgia area is the organ series at Spivey Hall on the graceful campus of Clayton State University in Morrow, Georgia, 15 miles south of Atlanta. Emily Spivey, who herself was a fine church organist and a close friend of Virgil Fox's, made possible this gorgeous and intimate 400-seat recital hall, and its main feature is a 79-rank Rafati pipe organ, which is heard regularly and has been since its installation in 1992. How to describe it? Well, it is elegant in visuals. You can check that out on our webpage. But it also makes its presence known.

We teased you with that at the top of our program, and there it is in its entirety. From a concert at Spivey Hall in Morrow, Georgia, that was Aaron Copland's Fanfare for the Common Man, an extraction from Copland's Third Orchestral Symphony. Will Boothoed played for us. He's a pianist, organist, composer, and conductor, equally conversant in the gospel tradition, too, but he was there letting the Anshamad trumpet, which juts out from the center of the Spivey Hall Rafati organ case, do its thing. And he wears his composer hat next, teaming up with another Atlanta organist, Keita Wright Kaufman, for an organ duet titled Refractions. It's kind of fun to hear the extra textures that a two-person team can extract from an instrument. This is a light-hearted piece, ultimately, and does live up to its title. Again, in concert at Spivey Hall in Morrow, Georgia, an organ duet by one of our performers, Will Boothoed. This is Refractions.

some engaging new music in concerts, probably even more interesting and entertaining to watch, because there were two performers at the console. That was a score titled Refractions by Will Boothaud, played on the Rafati organ at Spivey Hall by the composer and his Atlanta colleague, Keita Wright Kaufman, who is the chapel organist for the Candler School of Theology at Emory University and also associate director of music at Glenn Memorial United Methodist Church on campus. Keita and Will team up again. I think the opportunities for extracting the most from an instrument with two hands and two feet will be quite obvious in our next selection. Probably no modern film score has generated more attention or proven to be more memorable than that John Williams wrote for the first of the Star Wars cinema epics. You'll likely recognize the emblematic main theme, Princess Leia's theme, the Imperial March, and the throne room and end title music, too. So hang on again. That Anshamad trumpet is going to get plenty of play here, as Will Boothaud and Keita Wright Kaufman together pull out all the stops for this duet performance from Spivey Hall, a suite from Star Wars. Hang on. Here we go into hyperdrive.

And the good guys win in the end. Isn't that what we expect? Listening to the Star Wars suite, music by John Williams, adapted for organ duet by Will Boutaud, performed by him and Keita Wright-Kaufman in an Atlanta Organists Showcase concert featuring the Rafati organ at Spivey Hall, which is the intimate Jewel Recital Hall on the campus of Clayton State University in Morrow, Georgia. Alan Morrison, artist in residence there. He'll be joined by friends and colleagues Peter Richard Conti and Kimberly Marshall for the 26-27 organ recital series at Spivey. It's a venue that also hosts an extraordinary variety of soloists, ensembles, and choirs, and you might want to check it out if you're in the area. Find out more details about next season's Spivey concerts, about the Rafati organ there, and about the other instruments that have been featured in our program this hour. Listening to Americans in Concert today. More information on our program page, 2630. 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Additional support comes from Walter McCarthy, Clara Euland, and the Greystone Foundation, from Ed and Wanda Eichler, from listeners to this listener-supported station, and from Patrick J. Murphy and Associates, Incorporated of Stowe, Pennsylvania, and the Muller Pipe Organ Company of Dayton, Ohio. They are members of APOBA, the Associated Pipe Organ Builders of America, which is a collaborative of designers, creators, and maintainers of pipe organs found in religious and educational institutions, concert halls, and residences throughout the United States and beyond. And the APOBA Resource Guide and Member Prospectus is available at apoba.com. Associate producer is Daniel Nass. Michael DeMarc is our technical director. And in most markets, we do continue with the second hour, but if that's not the case where you're listening, you can access the additional programming available at pipedreams.org. Meanwhile, I hope you've enjoyed the music that we've featured here and that you'll stay tuned for more fine listening.

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1: This is the Composer's Datebook for July 27th. I'm John Burge. Alfred Hitchcock's Cold War spy film, Torn Curtain, opened in New York theaters on today's date in 1966. It was the swingin' 60s. And Hitchcock had asked his longtime collaborator, composer Bernard Herrmann, for a pop score that would sound with it, including a possible hit single as the main title. What Hitch did not want was, as he put it, more Richard Strauss. Bernard Herrmann assured Hitch that he knew exactly what was required, and then ignored him completely. Herrmann thought Torn Curtain was a dangerously weak film and one that needed a huge symphonic score with an eerie choir of massed flutes and ominous, oppressive brass to make it effective. When Hitch heard a Hollywood studio orchestra rehearsing Herrmann's main title music, he fired Herrmann on the spot and called in someone else to score the film. Bernard Herrmann was crushed. He had thought that Hitch should have been grateful. "You call in the doctor to make you healthy, not to make you rich," Herrmann later quipped. And he may have been right. Torn Curtain is regarded as one of Hitchcock's lamest efforts, while Herrmann's rejected score has gone on to be recorded and admired on its own. Composer's Datebook is produced by APM, American Public Media, in conjunction with the American Composers Forum, reminding you that all music was once new.

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0: In the late 60s, Project TikTok was the fictional government-sponsored subject of the TV show The Time Tunnel, sending scientists back in time. WRTI's own Project TikTok is real. 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

Not quite as funereal as the title suggests, almost impressionistic. Cortege by Rebecca Clark. Late 19th, early 20th century British composer. Thanks for tuning in. I'm Steve Seal. Good to have you here for our Monday night listening. If you've ever wondered why there are a number of classical pieces by French composers that are all about Spanish subject matter, well, two reasons. First of all, Spain is right there next door. And second, there was indeed a kind of fad in the 19th and early 20th centuries in Paris to take up things Spanish in music. Lalo, Bizet, Debussy, Ravel all traveled there musically. And here's a big example from Ravel, his Rhapsody Espagnole.

The Rhapsody Espagnole by Maurice Ravel, played there by the London Symphony Orchestra, conducted by André Previn. I mentioned the big fad for Spain on the part of French composers in the late 19th, early 20th century. Well, here's a French composer visiting Brazil for about 60 seconds.

0: Sorocaba from Saudades do Brasil by Darius Milhaud, played there by Windscape.
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0: The music of Aaron Copland next. His opera, The Tenderland, dates from the 1950s. And he was inspired to write it after viewing the Depression-era photographs of Walker Evans. And the opera tells of a farm family in the Midwest during the 1930s. It was originally not a success because the original plan was that it would be written for and staged on television, and that didn't happen. And so the critics early on thought that it was not successful in being translated to the concert hall. Today, though, the actual music from the opera is some of Copland's best loved, and this is the Tenderland Suite.

unmistakable sound of composer Aaron Copland, the suite from his opera The Tenderland, played there by the Boston Symphony Orchestra, conducted by the composer Aaron Copland in that classic recording.

A Nocturne by Bryce Dessner, Katya and Maria Lebeck, pianos, and Bryce Dessner and David Chalmers, electric guitars.

This is from the English composer Frederick Cowan, and it is a reverie played here by the BBC Philharmonic Orchestra, conducted by Rumon Gamba.

Jazz in the daytime, classical at night. WRTI HD2, a service of Temple University's WRTI Philadelphia and WRTJ Coatesville.

An interesting thing happened in the 20th century in classical music. A handful of composers started making music that attracted a different audience. Not exactly what you might call a classical audience. They did this first by going around the system, the establishment. It was DIY, almost a punk rock kind of approach to things. Of course, it helped that their music was fascinating and exciting and fresh, and often minimalist. For our finale of our months-long celebration of modern American classical, the Iconoclasts this week on Extra Eclectic, including Steve Reich, Meredith Monk, Philip Glass, John Cage, Stephen Scott, and more. Starting with Mr. Reich.

Duet by Steve Reich, Daniel Hope, and Simos Papanas violins with the Basel Chamber Orchestra led by Daniel Hope. It's Extra Eclectic, where classical music is always arriving. I'm Steve Seal. Good evening. We've extended our theme into a month-long celebration on the show honoring American composers of the 20th and 21st centuries, and tonight we close out our series of July programs with a focus on some of the composers who introduced fresh thinking into the genre, while also opening up this music to a lot of listeners who never saw themselves as fans of classical music before. In the 60s, 70s, and into the 80s, it's kind of like the difference between the downtown and the uptown scenes in New York. One represents the concert hall and high art and, you know, the New York Philharmonic and Beethoven and things like that. And the other, the Black Box Theater and Philip Glass playing an organ riff for hours on end to people in blue jeans. And so I have some Philip Glass and John Cage, who's certainly from... began in an earlier generation, but inspired a lot of these folks. And Meredith Monk here, who's broke down that barrier between composer and performer, and dancer, certainly. This is actually an arrangement of her work, Ellis Island, for pipe organ, claimed here by James McVinnie.

So I'd be remiss not to play Philip Glass on this week's show about American Mavericks. This is actually a work from 2000. It's a piano concerto, Glass, titled Tyrol Concerto. The title comes from the fact that there are references to that particular form of German folk songs, which is a bit arcane. I became interested in this piece, though, because one writer noticed that the middle movement seems to be an elaboration on music that Glass wrote for the film The Truman Show, which is a movie I've become obsessed with in the past year. It's a long story, but go back and watch it. You'll find it's pertinent. So here is Simone Dinnerstein at the piano with the Brooklyn Baroque group that goes by the name Baroquelin, with the Tyrol Concerto by Philip Glass on Extra Eclectic.

the Tirol Concerto, Concerto for Piano and Orchestra by Philip Glass, played there by Simone Dinnerstein, along with the group Baroque Lynn. It's extra eclectic.

John Cage, being a composer that certainly is influenced probably everybody else that I'm playing on tonight's show. Here's one of his works arranged by and performed by the Arditi String Quartet from Apartment House 1776. This is called Harmony No. 19, New York.

Apartment House 1776, the movement called Harmony Number 19, New York, by John Cage, played by the Arditi String Quartet. It is indeed a very New York-centered hour with Philip Glass and Steve Reich. And now this piece by Stephen Scott, who's not a New York composer, or wasn't, the late Stephen Scott, but this piece is called New York Drones. And again, Stephen Scott, the man behind the concept of the bowed piano. It takes a while to explain how it actually works. No, we don't use violin bows. It's threaded, rosined fishing line through the strings of the piano. And here's the bowed piano ensemble.

Nothing like it. The Bode Piano Ensemble, rosined monofilament line, strung through the strings of the piano and moved back and forth by an army.

Jazz in the daytime, classical at night. WRTI HD2, a service of Temple University's WRTI Philadelphia and WRTJ Coatesville.

If classical composers have long turned to folk tunes in their own compositions for melodic inspiration, what would an iconoclastic modern American composer do in that vein? Well, there's a number of big names to choose from. In this case, Woody Guthrie, inspiring Michael Dougherty. And we'll listen to music of John Dwart, inspired by Joan Baez, and Curtis Stewart, inspired by Joni Mitchell. That's ahead in the coming hour of Extra Eclectic as we continue our salutes to American composers all throughout July here on the show. Stay close. This is also from Michael Dougherty from This Land Sings. This is the Marfalites.

Marfa Lights from This Land Sings by Michael Dougherty. It's Extra Eclectic, where classical music is always arriving. I'm Steve Seal, and this is where we cap off our month-long celebration of American music on the show, and looking into contemporary composers taking, roughly, folk singers as their points of departure in this hour. I suppose Joni Mitchell began as a folk singer, but then she became so much more. And yes, I know she's not American, but I hope you'll allow me this one. This is from the Grammy-winning violinist and composer Curtis Stewart, and this is from his work, Inspired by Joni Mitchell. And you'll probably recognize the tune played here by violinist Lin Chi Chuang.

Okay, that was not quite as identifiable as I thought it was. Lurking in there was Big Yellow Taxi by Joni Mitchell. It's from Curtis Stewart's suite, inspired by Joni Mitchell, and it was played by violinist Lin-Chi Chuang. Michael Dougherty's This Land Sings is a tribute to the life and times of Woody Guthrie, America's folk music icon, whose songs captured the turbulence of the Depression and which spoke out against a myriad of social injustices. These are far from being mere arrangements of Guthrie's songs. Michael Dougherty said he imagines the work as being kind of a radio broadcast. The original plan was for there to be an announcer as part of this work, and he did away with that. But we will hear from soprano Annika Sokolowski and baritone John Dougherty here with the group Dogs of Desire, led by David Allen Miller. Selections from This Land Sings by Michael Dougherty.

0: Selections from This Land Sings, the tribute work to Woody Guthrie by Michael Dougherty. We heard soprano Annika Sokolovsky, John Dougherty, the baritone, and the group Dogs of Desire, which is a subgroup of the Albany Symphony Orchestra, conducted there by David Allen Miller. It's Extra Eclectic.
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0: Hear from composer John Dwart in a similar vein to what we've just heard. His Joan Baez suite. Now, this one does not have vocals. It's strictly for guitar, and we'll hear it played by Sharon Isbin.

Joan Baez Suite by John Duarte. Some familiar melodies in there. Very interesting conflation of Where Have All the Flowers Gone? And I think that was Taps, wasn't it? Sharon Isbin performing. Folk music used by contemporary composers on this hour of Extra Eclectic. And this is from a very interesting collaboration between Sam Amidon and Pekka Kuusisto called Willows. This is really a meeting of some fascinating musicians and minds. These are arrangements by Nico Muley, actually, of some traditional tunes, performed by Sam Amidon and friends, Pekka Kuusisto and the Norwegian Chamber Orchestra. We'll hear Kedron and Sorrow.

Really should have played those last because I don't know how I can follow that. That's Sam Amodin singing with the Norwegian Chamber Orchestra led by Pekka Kuusisto, two traditional folk songs, Pretty Sorrow and Kedron. Nico Muley's arrangement. What a meeting of the minds there on that one. It's from a CD called Willows. I would strongly recommend checking it out in full. One more piece, and this is from the Chicago-based composer Stacey Garup, her setting of a song that, speaking of Joan Baez, as we heard from earlier, as set by John Duart, a song that was popularized by Joan Baez called Silver Dagger.

Jazz in the daytime, classical at night. WRTI HD2, a service of Temple University's WRTI Philadelphia and WRTJ Coatesville.

When you think back on the year 2020 and into 2021, it's like the year of a redo, cancellation, and reschedule. I'm sure you had at least one thing that the COVID pandemic forced you to cancel or reschedule. Maybe you rescheduled it first and then it had to cancel. That's what happened with a trip I was supposed to go on to Europe in April of 2020. I still haven't gotten those stamps in my passport yet. 2020 was the year that we would celebrate Beethoven's big 250th birthday celebration. Events were scheduled all over the world. Special performances were created. And albums were recorded just for this. This ensemble recorded an album of Beethoven piano trios that was released in October of 2020. We'll hear one of those trios coming up in the next half an hour. I'm Jalene Kahn. It's great to have your company tonight. I hope you're doing well. This is music by Heitor Villa-Lobos. Circle Dance on Seven Notes.

We heard bassoonist Milan Turkovic with the Stuttgart Chamber Orchestra under conductor Martin Sieghart. That was music by Ettore Villa-Lobos, Circle Dance on Seven Notes. Coming up, we'll hear a Beethoven piano trio recorded by an ensemble that wanted to have a big celebration for Beethoven's 250th in 2020. That's coming up in about 10 minutes.

Johann Strauss Jr. is a composer known for his contributions to the waltz. He is a big part of the reason why the waltz has become. Johann Strauss Jr. is a composer known for his contributions to the waltz.

The Woodruff Overture by Johann Strauss Jr. Alfred Walter conducted the Slovak State Philharmonic Orchestra on Music Through the Night. The all-female trio, Trio Sora, released their first album of Beethoven piano trios in 2020. That album was supposed to have a grand unveiling for Beethoven's big 250th birthday that year. But as you know, 2020 dumped a bucket of water on those birthday candles. Here's Trio Sora with Beethoven's Piano Trio No. 2.

Jazz in the daytime, classical at night. WRTI HD2, a service of Temple University's WRTI Philadelphia and WRTJ Coatesville.

In October 1943, Richard Strauss was 80 years old. When Munich's National Theater was bombed in the war, this was a final blow of grief for Strauss. That theater was a really special place for him. His father played orchestra there for nearly 50 years. He heard a lot of music there for the very first time, and that's where some of his music was performed for the very first time. He said after this that at this age, there was no consolation and no hope for him. My life's work has ended. The notes I scribble now are just wrist exercises. He thought the music he was writing had absolutely no meaning, and it was only a way to drive away the boredom of idle hours as he waited out the war. We're going to hear some of those wrist exercises by Richard Strauss. His Sonatina No. 1 is called From an Invalid's Workshop, written during this time. Here's the third movement.

The third movement from Sonatina No. 1 by Richard Strauss. It's called From an Invalid's Workshop. Written by an 80-year-old Richard Strauss that was just waiting out the idle hours of war. That was a performance. Written by an 80-year-old Richard Strauss that was just waiting.

French composer Camille Saint-Saëns wanted to base his operas in French history. And the opera Ascanio tells the story of 16th century Italian artist Benvenuto Cellini. During the time that Cellini spent in Paris, he fell in love with a woman. That woman was admiring another man, the other man, Ascanio. Here's Act 3 ballet music from that opera by Camille Saint-Saëns.

3, ballet music from Ascanio by Camille Saint-Saëns. Yun Markle conducted the Malmö Symphony Orchestra on Music Through the Night. Next, we'll hear a Mozart horn concerto performed by soloist Sarah Willis and the Havana Lyceum Orchestra. This is Mozart's Horn Concerto No. 4.

Mozart's Horn Concerto No. 4. Jose Antonio Mendez Padron conducted the Havana Lyceum Orchestra, and the soloist was Sarah Willis. She's got a really fascinating video on her website. It's a part of her Music and Science series.

Jazz in the daytime, classical at night. WRTI HD2, a service of Temple University's WRTI Philadelphia and WRTJ Coatesville.

The great composer Johannes Brahms was also a great pianist. He probably could have made his living as a touring concert soloist. But he said he never wanted to be lumped into that army of great piano virtuosos. Instead, he turned to writing music for piano. Lots of very pretty pieces and a couple of concertos. But piano music isn't all that Brahms did, of course. When it came to writing a concerto for the violin, Brahms turned to Beethoven for inspiration. We'll hear that Beethoven-inspired concerto by Brahms coming up in about 15 minutes.

Latvian composer Pēteris Vasks and Finnish conductor Juha Kangas have been longtime friends. And for Kangas's 70th birthday, Vasks wrote this music for him, Musica Serena. This is a recording of Kangas conducting the Ostrobothnian Chamber Orchestra.

Musica Serena by Pederis Vasks. He wrote that piece of music as a birthday present for his friend, conductor Juha Kangas. And on that recording, we heard Kangas conducting the Ostrobothnian Chamber Orchestra on Music Through the Night. 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Pianist Richard Dowling will play some music here by Fats Waller, the Jitterbug Waltz.

0: The Jitterbug Waltz by Fats Waller, performed by pianist Richard Dowling. A Brahms violin concerto is coming up next in just a minute. I hope you can stick around.
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0: Johannes Brahms looked to Beethoven when he wrote this violin concerto, choosing Beethoven's key, D major, and following Beethoven's precedent, especially in that first long lyrical movement. Here's that violin concerto by Brahms, performed by Julia Fischer and the Netherlands Philharmonic Orchestra.

Jazz in the daytime, classical at night. WRTI HD2, a service of Temple University's WRTI Philadelphia and WRTJ Coatesville.

Robert Schumann was just 20 years old, maybe even younger, when he wrote this music. Some of the things that he really loved at that time was music by Franz Schubert. And he loved novels by 19th century writer Jean-Paul. Schumann thought the whole world would be a better place if everyone read Paul. Schumann once said that works by Paul brought him close to madness. But the rainbow of peace and the human spirit always hovers delicately over all the tears. And the heart is wondrously elevated and tenderly transfigured. That's the frame of mind Schumann was in when he wrote this. You're going to hear the whole piece, and maybe you will be tenderly transfigured. Coming up in about 40 minutes. First, it's music by Celso Machado, one of his popular Brazilian songs.

The Shark-Cormier Duo with music by Celso Machado, one of his popular Brazilian songs on Music Through the Night. Emmanuel Paud was born in Geneva in 1970. His family was not all that musical, but at an early age, he was captivated by a neighbor who he could hear playing the flute. And he told his parents that he wanted to play the music that the guy next door was practicing. Paud will play music for us now by Giuseppe Verdi, Fantasy on La Traviata.

fantasy on La Traviata by Giuseppe Verdi. Yannick Nézet-Séguin conducted the Rotterdam Philharmonic Orchestra. They were joined by flutist Emmanuel Paoud on Music Through the Night. Coming up, we'll hear some solo piano music by Robert Schumann, and a Bach orchestral suite is coming up next in just a minute. I'm Jalene Kahn. I hope you can stick around.

Tafelmusik, or table music, something that would be played in the background at feasts and banquets. It's music that's light in character, full of fun and humor. And it's played by an ensemble who has taken on that exact name. The ensemble Tafelmusik, with conductor Gene Lamont, playing Bach's Orchestral Suite No. 1.

Bach's Orchestral Suite No. 1, performed by Tafel Musik with conductor Gene Lamon. Robert Schumann was young when he wrote this piece of music, and he was a big fan of 19th century novelist Jean Paul. Schumann said of works by Paul that they bring him close to madness, but that at the same time his heart is elevated and tenderly transfigured. Maybe you need to be tenderly transfigured tonight. Hopefully this will do it. Schumann's Papillon, or Butterflies.

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In your family, your name might be synonymous with something. Maybe it's a certain meal around the holidays that everyone expects to be there, and they look forward to it all year round. Maybe you're the jokester, or the one who's always late. Well, for this composer and his family, he was known as the guy who could write wind quintets. Although he did a lot more than that. But we'll hear one of his wind quintets coming up, and you'll understand why his name goes hand in hand with that type of music in about a half an hour. From Samuel Coleridge Taylor's African Suite, this is The Waltz, performed by the Shinike Orchestra.

The Shinike Orchestra with conductor Kevin John Eduse playing the waltz from Samuel Coleridge Taylor's African Suite on Music Through the Night. It's really good to have your company as we enjoy these performances together. I'm Jalene Kahn. Hope you're doing well. Coming up, we'll hear some music from a composer who is known best for his wind quintets. And that's exactly what we'll hear from him in about 20 minutes. First, it's music for two trumpets. Vivaldi's Concerto for Two Trumpets in C major, performed here by the King's Violins and soloists Benjamin Raymond and Marianne Boyes.

A Concerto for Two Trumpets by Antonio Vivaldi. Those two trumpets were played by Benjamin Raymond and Marianne Boys, along with the ensemble The King's Violins on Music Through the Night. When Felix Mendelssohn was between the ages of about 12 and 14, he wrote about a dozen string symphonies. This is one of those, String Symphony No. 2.

String Symphony No. 2 by Felix Mendelssohn, performed by the Amadeus Ensemble with conductor Inés Caduzmal. Anytime you hear a piece of music that you really like, maybe you recognize it but not the performers, you can go and find that information on our website. 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

Franz Danzi was a German composer born in the 1760s, and he really did it all throughout his career. He was around in an important time in European classical music, and Danzi wrote operas, church, and chamber music. But he's best known and probably most famous for his wind quintets. Here's a wind quintet in G major by Danzi, performed by Berlin Philharmonic Winds.

0: Hans Donzi is a name that is synonymous with wind quintets. We just heard one of his many performed by the Berlin Philharmonic Winds on Music Through the Night.
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0: This next composer had quite the circle of friends. German composer Robert Folkmann met Robert Schumann when he was in his 20s, and it was Schumann that encouraged him to study music and continue that path. When Folkmann started writing music, it caught the ear of Franz Liszt, who, as a touring pianist, played some of it all over Europe. And then later in life, Folkmann became dear friends with Johannes Brahms. This is Serenade No. 2 by Robert Folkmann, performed by the German Chamber Academy.

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Summa. Music by Arvo Pärt for strings, Ivan Repušić leading the Munich Radio Orchestra. Originally actually a choral work, it was a setting of the Credo from the Latin Mass text. Good morning, John Search here with you this Tuesday morning. Thanks for being here too. It's 72, cloudy outside. Rain should be back today, probably a little bit before noon. Might be some showers and thunderstorms. 70% chance today, high near 82, going down to about 67 tonight, and an 80% chance of rain. Probably be a break from the rain tomorrow during the day. Mostly sunny, high near 82, no chance of rain, and then likely we'll be back before 8 p.m. tomorrow night. 60% chance and low around 66. I'm kind of hoping that changes. We have music in this hour by Antonín Dvořák. We'll also hear from a member of the Bach family, and pretty soon we'll hear from Frédéric Chopin. We have Handel now, his Concerto Grosso number 4 from his Opus 3 set. Here is Van Diemen's Band led by Martin Jastet.

0: A Concerto Grosso by George Friedrich Händel, his fourth from his Opus 3 set. Händel didn't actually call that a Concerto Grosso, though. His publisher was aware of the famous Opus 6 set of 12 concerti by Arcangelo Corelli, and in fact, Händel would later on write his own Opus 6 set of 12. We heard Van Diemen's Band, led by Martin Geste, here on your classical and jazz station, WRTI 90.1. It's 6:19. We have music by Antonín Dvořák on the way. We'll also hear from a member of the Bach family. And we have Chopin coming up next.
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Chopin at two different energy levels, two different levels of caffeination, if you will. Started with a quick one, the impromptu number one in A flat major, Shai Wozner performing there, and then that was just Daniel Barenboim with the Brasseurs in D flat major. Supporting WRTI, Stanton Music Festival. This Virginia festival takes place August 14th through 23rd in historic downtown Stanton. 100 artists from across the United States and Europe perform 30 programs, ranging from early music on period instruments to world premieres. Rethink classical this August. Tickets and schedules available at stantonmusicfestival.org. We have Antonin Dvorak now. His Czech suite is Opus 39. José Sorebriere leads the Bournemouth Symphony Orchestra.

Music by Antonín Dvořák, his Czech Suite, which incorporates some folk dances from his homeland of the what we now call the Czech Republic or Czechia. José Sorabriere led the Bournemouth Symphony Orchestra here on WRTI. That's his Opus 39, and I give you the opus number, which might lead you to think it was on the earlier side of his catalog, but Dvořák had actually given this piece an earlier number because his publisher was attaching higher numbers to some of his works in order to sell more copies to give the impression that it was from a veteran composer. And while Dvořák was Dvořák, he didn't like that. So he said, here, this is the opus number, and it's earlier. It's not always or even often that you can track a composer's chronology by opus number. It's 7 minutes until 7 o'clock, and we're going to go there with a member of the Bach family, Johann Sebastian's fifth son, Johann Christoph Friedrich Bach. It's the end of a keyboard concerto as arranged for oboe. Albrecht Mayer is the soloist with the Berlin Baroque Soloists.

0: The end of a concerto by Johann Christoph Friedrich Bach, the fifth son of Johann Sebastian. He wrote it for keyboard. We heard a version for oboe, which the soloist had a hand in arranging, Albrecht Mayer, and he also led the Berlin Baroque soloists here on WRTI. We are 15 minutes away from it being time to march. On the way there, we'll hear from Sergei Rachmaninoff, and up next, Franz Schubert.
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A piano trio by Franz Schubert, or more accurately, just a piano trio movement, a Sonatensatz, as he titled it, the Beaux-Arts Trio performing here on WRTI 90.1. John Search here with you this Tuesday morning. Thanks for being here, too. It's 72 and cloudy out in Philadelphia. Probably going to rain again today. High near 82 and a low tonight around 67. 70 to 80% chance of rain. Break from the rain coming tomorrow during the day. High near 82 and then the rain will probably be coming back tomorrow night. 60% chance and a low around 66. We are about 6 minutes away from it being time to march, and we will have a little stretch as we get there, as we listen to the Vocalise by Sergei Rachmaninoff in its orchestral form. John Wilson leads the Sinfonia of London.

Sergei Rachmaninoff's Vocalese in its orchestral form. John Wilson led the Sinfonia of London here on WRTI. It's 7:15.

Right Left by the March King for our Suze Alarm this morning, which sounds out of order until you hear the band shouting right left on the beats where your right and left feet would go down if you were marching. Lieutenant Colonel Jason K. Fettig leading the United States Marine Band. Almost said Lieutenant like it was a British band. We have a new member of the Suze Alarm Club, Brianne Burton, nominated by her parents, Carrie and Michael. And they say, we're nominating our daughter, Bree, because she just turned 5 and a half this week. She has had a wonderful year so far, becoming a big sister in February and graduating from pre-K in June. Bree has been listening to WRTI since birth, especially in the car on her way to and from school each day. She attends many of her dad's concerts as principal cellist for the Delaware County Symphony and her mom's concerts playing flute in the Rose Tree Pops. Bree wakes up at 7 a.m. each morning, so she's ready for John's proclamation of It's 7:15, and she snuggles her five-month-old brother Colby while they both dance to the day's selected march in her bed. We are so proud to be your mom and dad, Bree. You are one special girl. Bree, welcome to the Suze Alarm Club, and a happy half birthday to you. And Carrie and Michael, thank you for nominating your daughter, and congratulations on the new son/younger brother. It's nice to see the family growing and listening to the music together. You can join or nominate someone at the club at wrti.org/SuzeAlarm, and click that donate button at the top while you're there. Thank you so much for your support. We have music now by Neil Sagata, his Opus 1, Echoes of Ossian, a concert overture. Christopher Hogwood leads the Danish National Symphony Orchestra. Symphony Orchestra.

0: Echoes of Ocean, a concert overture by Danish composer Niels Gade, Christopher Hogwood leading the Danish National Symphony Orchestra on your classical and jazz station, WRTI 90.1. It's 7:31. We have music on the way by Gustav Mahler, as well as music by Francesco Barsanti. And up next, we're going to hear from George Gershwin.
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2: Where the sounds of the past meet the ideas of the future. 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

0: Two pieces by George Gershwin. First, an arrangement of the song Love Is Here to Stay by William Brohn for violin and orchestra. Joshua Bell, the soloist there, and John Williams leading the London Symphony Orchestra. And then something that you might have been doing or might have already done because it's probably going to rain later, Walking the Dog, his promenade. John Malcherry leading the Hollywood Bowl Symphony Orchestra on WRTI 90.1.
1: Stardate July 28th. Gliese 710 isn't much to look at. It's smaller and lighter than the Sun, and just one-tenth as bright. So from its current distance of 62 light-years, it's much too faint to see with the eye alone. But come back in about 1.3 million years, and it'll be a different story. The star will shine about three times brighter than Sirius, the night's current brightest star. All the stars are on the move. Like the Sun, they're orbiting the center of the Milky Way galaxy. Each star follows its own path, so its direction and speed are a little different from all the other stars. Some stars are moving toward us, while others are moving away. Gliese 710 is moving toward the Sun at more than a quarter of a billion miles per year. Studies have shown that it'll pass just one-sixth of a light-year away, just 4% the distance to the current closest neighbor. That's closer than any other star will approach the Sun over the next several million years. Gliese 710 will pass through the Oort cloud, a huge shell of rocky, icy bodies that surrounds the Sun. That will push many of those objects toward the Sun. Some of them could slam into Earth, some unneighborly gifts from a close neighbor. Gliese 710 is in Serpens, the Serpent. The star is about halfway up the south-southeastern sky at nightfall. You need a telescope to see it, for now. Today's program was made possible by Mercer Caverns, in Calaveras County, in California's historic gold country. More information at mercercaverns.net. For the McDonald Observatory, I'm Billy Henry.
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A Concerto Grosso in C Major by Francesco Barsanti. Peter Whelan led Ensemble Marcias here on WRTI 90.1. Supporting WRTI, Stanton Music Festival. 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We have music in the next hour by Yosef Suk, something that is, well, it's going to stick in my head all day, and I imagine it might stick in yours as well. A nice earworm for you. We've also got Beethoven in the 8 o'clock hour and an opera aria, rather an opera duet by Leo Delib, which I am sure you'll recognize. And, of course, we'll begin the hour with our breakfast with Bach. It's 8 minutes until 8 o'clock, and we're going to go there with Mahler, second movement of his Symphony No. 1. Here's the Boston Symphony Orchestra, led by Seiji Ozawa.

0: The powerful second movement of Gustav Mahler's Symphony No. 1, The Titan. It's actually marked powerful in the tempo marking, kräftig. That's what that means. Seiji Ozawa led the Boston Symphony Orchestra.
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0: It's 8 o'clock. We have an organic breakfast with Bach this morning. We have the Prelude and Fugue in C major. David Good at the organ.

An organic breakfast with Bach this morning. The Prelude and Fugue in C major for organ. David Good performing. It's from a recording of the complete Bach organ works, which he recorded on the Metzlerzirna organ at Trinity College Chapel at Cambridge. Heard it here on WRTI 90.1. Good morning. I'm John Search. Thanks very much for listening with me today. How are you today? It is cloudy outside, 73 degrees, and there is a chance of showers and thunderstorms before noon. High near 82 and low tonight around 67, about an 80% chance of rain. Probably going to be on a break from the rain tomorrow during the day, a high near 82 and no chance of rain at the forecast as of yet. 60% chance of rain tomorrow night with a low around 66. We have some Beethoven now, the end of his Piano Concerto No. 1. Here's Jonathan Biss at the piano with the Swedish Radio Symphony Orchestra, led by Omer Meyer-Velba.

Beethoven on WRTI, and deserved applause for Jonathan Biss at the piano with Omer Meir-Velber conducting the Swedish Radio Symphony Orchestra, the end of the Piano Concerto No. 1. And I'll just go ahead and recommend all the Beethoven piano concertos, especially their final movements, as pre-basketball game listening for LeBron James. We recommended the Emperor Concerto, among other classical and jazz pieces. We sent a list out in our newsletter over the weekend, and it is still searchable on WRTI.org. But we also got a lot of other stuff going on. There's a new fanfare. This Sunday's Sunday Classical is our new releases show, as it'll be the first Sunday in August, so you can check out what we're playing this weekend. And our Philadelphia Orchestra in Concert broadcast on Sunday is Mahler 2, so that is quite exciting. Something else exciting is this next piece, which is, it's going to stick in my head all day. It's Josef Suk's Fantastic Scherzo. Here's the Buffalo Philharmonic, led by Joanne Folletta.

0: Well, enjoy that being stuck in your head the rest of the day. At least I will. Josef Suk's fantastic scherzo, Joanne Folletta leading the Buffalo Philharmonic here on WRTI 90.1. It's 8:32. We've actually got something very familiar that may replace the souk in your head once we listen to it later in this hour. We've also got music by Isaac Albéniz on the way, and up next we'll hear from Johann Strauss Sr. Supporting WRTI, the City of Wilmington, and CityFest Incorporated, presenting the 39th Clifford Brown Jazz Festival, August 2nd through 8th in downtown Wilmington, Delaware. The festival celebrates the music and legacy of legendary jazz trumpeter Clifford Brown, featuring artists performing live concerts open to the public. Festival schedule and information are available at cliffordbrownjazzfest.org.
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A waltz by the father of the waltz king, Johann Strauss Sr. That was the Four Temperaments Waltz. And we heard the Vienna Ensemble. It's two violins, viola, and double bass. Heard it here on WRTI 90.1 at 8:45 this Tuesday morning. I want to ask you to let me know about something. I'm going to play a piece that I am sure you've heard before, and I want to know where you first heard it, especially if it wasn't in the concert hall. It's the Flower Duet from Leo Delibes' Lakmé. Heritier Song Park is the soprano, and Emily D'Angelo is the mezzo.

The Flower Duet from Léo Delibes' opera Lakmé. Hera Hye-sang Park as Lakmé, Emily D'Angelo as Malika, and Joachim Rieder leading the orchestra of Teatro Carlo Felice here on WRTI. I asked you before we listened to that duet where you heard that first, and I'm sure you've heard it in multiple places, and I got two responses which really illustrated that. Janice told me that she heard it from Philadelphia's own Benita Valente and Tatiana Troyanos in Carnegie Hall, and then I heard from Hal, who said he heard it on Meet the Parents. You hear classical music everywhere, and we just love to show you what that is here on WRTI. It is 8 minutes until 9 o'clock. In the next hour, we're going to hear from Gaetano Donizetti. We've also got Brahms and Mozart on the way. We're going to go there with Isaac Albéniz, the Rondeña from his Iberia suite, originally for piano, this orchestration by Carlos Surinac. Jesús López Cobos leads the Cincinnati Symphony Orchestra.

0: Rondeña from Isaac Albéniz, Iberia. Carlos Surinac's orchestration and Jesús López Cobos led the Cincinnati Symphony Orchestra here on WRTI. It's 9 o'clock. We'll hear from Brahms in this hour. Pretty soon we'll hear from Gaetano Donizetti, and we have Vivaldi up next.
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A concerto for strings in E minor by Antonio Vivaldi, Jean Lemann leading Tafel Musik here on WRTI. Good morning, John Search here with you. Thanks very much for listening with me today. It is 73 and cloudy outside. There is a chance of rain that might begin before noon this morning. 70% chance of rain during the day today, high near 82 and down to about 67 tonight with an 80% chance of rain. Tomorrow going up to 82 and a break from the rain during the day, but a 60% chance of rain in the evening and a low around 66. We've got Mozart on the way. We also have some brass music and some Brahms coming up as well. We have an opera aria now. In fact, I mentioned we had brass music, and this transcription is for trumpet. It's the aria Quel guardo il cavaliere from Gaetano Donizetti's Don Pasquale. This arrangement by William Foster for trumpet and orchestra. Matilda Lloyd is our soloist, and Rumon Gamba leads the Britten Sinfonia.

The aria Quel guardo il cavaliere from Gaetano Donizetti's opera Don Pasquale, performed on trumpet by Matilda Lloyd with the Britten Sinfonia led by Rumon Gamba here on WRTI 90.1. I got a few more pretty great answers for the question of where did you first hear the flower duet, a couple of different ads, one for Kohler and one for a housing development in India on a BBC broadcast in Dubai about 16 years ago. And also, I got an answer from somebody who first heard the duet at the Philadelphia Ethical Society. You hear this music all over the place. When a piece has a title, when it's not, say, a dramatic work like an opera, it's often put there by the publisher. Publishers have a whole lot of influence in how we see pieces of classical music. And it's usually after the piece is finished by the composer. Now, in this case, it's one step further back. When Johannes Brahms was writing his Variations on a Theme by Haydn, he was looking at a score that had Haydn's name on it. But it turned out that piece wasn't actually by Haydn. The publisher had put his name there to sell more copies, but that is how we know the piece, and here it is in a classic recording from the Cleveland Orchestra led by George Sell.

0: A classic Brahms misnomer, the Variations on a Theme by Haydn, which weren't actually by Haydn, but that was the name on the sheet music that Brahms was looking at when he wrote it. Classic recording there from the Cleveland Orchestra, led by George Sell, here on WRTI 90.1. It's 9:31, music next by Ludwig Maurer.
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Three pieces for brass quintet by the 19th century German composer Ludwig Maurer. We hear the Center City Brass Quintet on WRTI 90.1. It's 9:37. Melinda Whiting is on her way in. She's got music for you by Mikhail Glinka, Karl Maria von Weber, also Edward Elgar. And I will leave you with Mozart, his Piano Concerto number 14 in E-flat major. We'll hear Murray Pariah at the piano leading the English Chamber Orchestra. I'm John Search. Thanks very much for listening with me today. Have a great rest of your day. Till tomorrow.

0: Music by Mozart, the piano concerto number 14 in E-flat major, Kirche listing 449, dating from 1784. One of many concertos that Mozart wrote for his own subscription concerts, where he performed and conducted, as did Murray Pariah, in this case with the English Chamber Orchestra. You heard it here on WRTI 90.1. It's just before 10 a.m. Good morning to you. I'm Melinda Whiting with you until 2 p.m. today, and we have so much great music to get to. In our 10 o'clock hour, we hear from Mikhail Glinka in just a moment or two. Also ahead, Edward Elgar and a bit of Porgy and Bess. Stay tuned.
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Now that is a great curtain raiser, the overture to Mikhail Glinka's opera Ruslan and Ludmila. We heard the Boston Pops Orchestra led by John Williams here on WRTI 90.1. Well, the weather forecast for today calling for slightly cooler temperatures. It's pretty humid out there. The high will reach about 82 degrees, cloudy most of the day, and a 70% chance of rain. Also, a breeze from the southeast gusting as high as 20 miles per hour. Tonight, there is a continuing chance of rain in the evening, and then it diminishes overnight, low around 67 tonight. Mostly sunny for Wednesday with a high, once again, near 82. Looks like a very nice day tomorrow. 77 degrees and overcast at the airport in Philadelphia at this hour. Harrisburg has 73 degrees, also overcast, and it's cloudy at the Jersey Shore as well, 77. Some music now by Carl Maria von Weber, one of the many pieces he wrote for his friend, a clarinet virtuoso by the name of Heinrich Behrmann. This is a concertino for clarinet and orchestra in E-flat major. We hear it played by Andrew Mariner as the soloist, and he's joined by his father, Neville Mariner, conducting the Academy of St. Martin in the Fields.

0: a concertino for clarinet and orchestra in E-flat major, Opus 26, virtuoso piece by Carl Maria von Weber that really shows off the capabilities of the clarinet. And showing off his capabilities, Andrew Mariner as our soloist with the Academy of St. Martin in the Fields, conducted by his father, Neville Mariner. You heard it here on WRTI 90.1. Well, in a moment, we'll hear from a composer whose name may not be familiar to you, but it was familiar to the likes of his contemporaries Bach and Handel and Telemann. In fact, he worked alongside Handel for a while before Handel moved off to London. His name was Christoph Graupner, and we'll hear a bit of his music for orchestra in a moment.
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Music by the German Baroque composer Christoph Graupner, a contemporary of Bach and Telemann and Handel, well thought of by all of them, by the way, whose music was he was very prolific, but not much of his music came to light until recently. And one wonderful quality about it is his inventive instrumentation. In this particular minuet from his orchestral suite in F major, you could hear the use of a couple of folk instruments as they were then, the forerunners of the clarinet, the chalumeau, and makes a really wonderful sound in combination with other wind instruments. We heard a performance by the Finnish Baroque Orchestra led by Sirkka-Liisa Kaakkonen-Pirch here on WRTI 90.1. Well, changing gears and eras and countries now with some music by Sir Edward Elgar from his Second Symphony, which dates from 1911. This is a work that he called The Passionate Pilgrimage of the Soul. And we will hear ample evidence of that in the first movement, a very large scale movement of this symphony marked Allegro Vivace e Nobil Mente, very lively and also noble. We'll hear a performance of the first movement of the Second Symphony by Edward Elgar, the Halle Orchestra performing under Sir Mark Elder's direction.

Marvelous music from Edward Elgar. We heard the first movement of his massive second symphony in E-flat major, Opus 63, the Halle Orchestra led by Mark Elder there on WRTI 90.1. Well, about 14 minutes from now, we'll have today's morning meditation at 11 o'clock, which also comes from the British Isles. Also in our 11 o'clock hour, the Corelia Suite by Jean Sibelius and a string quartet from Beethoven's first set of published quartets. In fact, his very first one from that set, the string quartet number 1 in F major. And we'll also hear from Samuel Coleridge Taylor next hour. Here's some fun music from a Russian composer and violin virtuoso. His name was Igor Frolov, 20th century figure. And we're going to hear a concert fantasy that he wrote based on themes from George Gershwin's Porgy and Bess. Miklin Lipong is the violinist here, and Nigel Yendell plays the piano.

0: Well, that was a lot of fun. Music by the Russian violin virtuoso and composer Igor Frolov. We've heard his concert fantasy on themes from George Gershwin's Porgy and Bess. Miklin Lipang was the violinist, and the pianist was Nigel Yandell, and both of them showing a lot of style in that performance here on WRTI 90.1. It is 11 a.m., time for our morning meditation. I'm Melinda Whiting with you until 2 p.m., and I will bring you that meditation in just a moment.
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0: WRTI thanks Leadership Circle member Joe D. in Medford, Pennsylvania for their generous support. 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Well, in this 11 o'clock hour, we will hear some music by Jean Sibelius, his famous Corelia suite. Also, an early string quartet by Beethoven and some music for solo piano by Samuel Coleridge Taylor. As always on a weekday, we bring you the morning meditation at 11 o'clock, and today it is some lovely music from the Hebrides Islands off Scotland. It's called Eriske Love Lilt, beautiful, serene piece, perfect for a morning meditation and a little break in the middle of our day. We'll hear a beautiful arrangement, too, by Roderick Williams and a performance by The 16 led by Harry Christophers with pianist Christopher Glynn.

Well, music like that just makes everything better, doesn't it? Beautiful arrangement of a traditional Scottish song, Eriskay Love Lilt, dating from who knows when and hailing from the Hebrides Isles off Scotland. That arrangement by Roderick Williams, a performance by the 16, Harry Christopher's conducting, and Christopher Glynn at the piano. Perfect morning meditation, which we like to bring you each weekday at 11 o'clock here on WRTI 90.1. Well, weather today is kind of cloudy out there, and we have a very good chance of rain, 70% chance of a shower or perhaps even a thunderstorm. The high only about 82 degrees and winds from the southeast about 10 miles per hour, gusting a little higher. Tonight, the showers continue, or at least the chance of showers, the low around 67, but it all ushers in bright sunshine on Wednesday and a high only about 82. Really pleasant tomorrow with a wind from the west at 5 to 10 miles per hour. It's 81 right now at the airport in Philadelphia, in Mount Pocono, 66, and in Coatesville, 77. Music now by Jean Sibelius, one of those works really evoking his Finnish heritage, the Karelia Suite, Opus 11, with each of its movements inspired by an episode or place in Finnish lore. We'll hear a performance by the Helsinki Philharmonic, led by Susanna Melki.

0: jaunty music to close that Corellia suite by Jean Sibelius, his Opus 11. We heard the Helsinki Philharmonic Orchestra playing under Susanna Melki's direction here on WRTI 90.1. It's 23 past 11 o'clock. I'm Melinda Whiting with you until 2 p.m. today, and in a couple of moments, I'll have an early string quartet by Beethoven for you.
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2: 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I'm John Search, bringing it all together every weekday from 6 to 10 on WRTI 90.1.
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Music by Beethoven. We've heard his very first published string quartet, the quartet number 1 in F major from his Opus 18. That performance was by the Kalidor String Quartet here on WRTI 90.1. In a few minutes, it will be 12 noon, and then it will be time for today's request, as always on a weekday at noon. Also coming up next hour, this will be fun, Don Quixote by Richard Strauss. Wonderful work with Don Quixote, represented by a cellist, and Sancho Panza by a violist. And the whole massive symphonic poem is a set of theme and variations. Just magnificent piece. Also some music by Jean-Philippe Rameau coming up next hour. Let's close this hour with Samuel Coleridge Taylor and a piano piece of his. The Impromptu No. 2 in B minor is played for us by pianist Isetta Kane Mason.

0: The impromptu number 2 in B minor, music by Samuel Coleridge Taylor, beautifully played by Isetta Connie Mason here on WRTI 90.1. It is just a minute before 12 noon. Our request is a minute away, and also music by Richard Strauss next hour and Jean-Philippe Rameau.
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0: Well, good afternoon to you. I'm Melinda Whiting with you for another couple of hours until 2 p.m. And the time of day has come for At Your Request. Every single day, every weekday, I should say, at 12 noon, we play a listener request. And today, our request comes from listener member Marianne Kramer of Marlton, New Jersey. Her request has to do with a novel by Ronald Balson called The Girl from Berlin. And the key figure in that story is a young Jewish violinist in Nazi Germany, her name Ada Baumgarten. And Marianne writes that the thread of The Meditation from Thais by Jules Massenet is throughout this story and really reflects the beauty in classical music, even in very difficult circumstances. We'll hear it now at Marianne's request in a performance by Anna-Sophie Mutter, violinist with the Berlin Philharmonic led by Herbert von Karajan.

The meditation from the opera Thais, music by Jules Massenet, performed by Anna-Sophie Mutter, violinist with the Berlin Philharmonic, Herbert von Karajan conducting. That was today's request, which came to us from listener member Marianne Kramer in Marlton, New Jersey, thinking of the important role that this piece plays in Ronald Balson's novel, The Girl from Berlin. As Marianne puts it, music is the most potent weapon against evil. Indeed. Well, any reason is a good reason to make a request, and I encourage you to do so if you've got something on your mind that you would like to share with all of our listeners. Just go to wrti.org/requests and fill in the short online form, then be listening at noon on weekdays for At Your Request. Well, outside today, we have cloudy skies and a high of about 82 degrees. There's a very good chance that rain will pass through at some point and winds from the southeast about 10 miles per hour. Tonight, the chance of rain continues into the evening, the low around 67 degrees, but by Wednesday, mostly sunny skies and the high once again about 82 degrees. Right now it is 81 degrees at the airport in Philadelphia in Dover, Delaware. It is also 82, overcast both places, but in Lancaster, where the temperature is 75, there's light rain. Music now from Richard Strauss, and it takes inspiration from that great 17th century Spanish novel Don Quixote by Miguel de Cervantes. Such a classic story of this knight-errant, or at least in his own mind, a knight. And Strauss's wonderful tone poem is also a set of theme and variations. It is also, in a way, a concerto because, or a double concerto, I should say, because Don Quixote is represented throughout by a solo cello, and his sidekick, Sancho Panza, is represented by a viola soloist. And all the scenes that you know from the story are here, the tilting at windmills, the meeting with Dulcinea, etc., etc. It is all quite wonderful. We'll hear a performance by the Lyon National Orchestra led by Nikolai Scheps-Snyder. The cello soloist is John Wong and the violist Amihai Gross. Don Quixote by Richard Strauss.

0: Music by Richard Strauss, his marvelous symphonic poem, a set of fantastic variations on a theme of knightly character, as he called it, Don Quixote, Opus 35. In the role of Don Quixote, cellist John Wong, and in the role of Sancho Panza, violist Amihai Gross, joined by the Lyon National Orchestra, led by Nikolai Scheps-Snyder. And you heard that music here on WRTI 90.1. Well, in a few minutes, about 8 minutes from now, it will be 1 o'clock and time for today's Midday Mozart. And to take us there, we'll have some music by Jean-Philippe Rameau after just a couple of words.
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0: Agavotte for solo keyboard by Jean-Philippe Rameau, with six doubles or double or variations, essentially. We heard a performance by pianist Juho Pojanen on WRTI 90.1. The time is 1 o'clock. It is midday Mozart time, and the Paris Symphony, the Symphony number 31, is just ahead.
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0: Good afternoon to you. I'm Melinda Whiting with you for the next hour until 2 o'clock. And in that hour, we'll be hearing from Franz Liszt, one of his Hungarian rhapsodies. And we'll also hear from another Hungarian composer and pianist, Ernst von Dohnányi, with his delightful variations on a nursery tune. And we'll hear from Gabriel Fauré as well. Right now, it's midday Mozart time, and we spend a little time with 22-year-old Mozart, who was on a job hunting trip to Paris and produced his Symphony No. 31, now known as his Paris Symphony, for the famous series of concerts known as the Concerts Spirituels, or Spiritual Concerts. We'll hear our performance by the Bavarian Chamber Philharmonic with Reinhard Goebel conducting.

0: Armin de Mozart today, the Symphony No. 31 in D major, Kircher listing 297, known as the Paris Symphony because Mozart wrote it as the outcome of a trip he took to Paris for several months in 1778, trying to obtain an official appointment. He was not successful, but he was successful in getting this symphony performed, and it was quite successful, as a matter of fact. The Bavarian Chamber Philharmonic was led by Reinhard Goebel here on WRTI 90.1. It's 18 past 1 o'clock, and we have some Hungarian music, a Hungarian rhapsody from Franz Liszt coming up.
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Music by Franz Liszt that he wrote originally for solo piano, in which form it was known as the Hungarian Rhapsody No. 6 in D-flat major. Well, its number and its key both changed when Liszt and his friend Franz Doppler got their hands on the idea to orchestrate it, which is the form we've just heard it in. In that form, it's known as the Hungarian Rhapsody No. 3 in D major. And we heard it performed by the Leipzig Gewandhaus Orchestra, led by Kurt Mazur, here on WRTI 90.1. It's 27 past 1. I'm Melinda Whiting with you just a little while longer, and we remain with another Hungarian-born composer and pianist, Ernst von Dohnányi, a little later than Liszt, a generation or two later. And one of his most famous works, one with a good sense of humor, The Variations on a Nursery Tune. We'll hear a performance by Zoltán Kocsis at the piano. He's joined by the Budapest Festival Orchestra, led by Ivan Fischer.

A set of variations on a nursery tune, Opus 25, music by the Hungarian pianist, conductor, composer Ernst von Dohnányi. We heard, of course, his variations on what we would call Twinkle, Twinkle, Little Star. And, of course, many different composers have chosen that tune to write variations on, but none with quite the sense of humor as Dohnányi had. He wrote this piece in 1914, and pretty much every composer who was famous around that time is the butt of a little bit of a joke in one or another of the variations. We heard Zoltán Kocsis at the piano there with the Budapest Festival Orchestra led by Ivan Fischer here on WRTI 90.1. In 9 minutes, Meg Bregel will be here at the top of the 2 o'clock hour. And coming up in her first hour with you, some music by Antonín Dvořák, the complete set of his Slavonic Dances, Opus 72, as well as some music by Claude Debussy, his Sonata for Cello and Piano in D minor, and a wonderful piece by American composer Valerie Coleman, Umoja, Anthem of Unity. That is all in the 2 o'clock hour. Let's close our time together with a lovely choral piece by Gabriel Fauré, the Cantique de Jean Racine. It's performed here by the London Choral Sinfonia led by Michael Waldron.

0: Music by Gabriel Fauré, written when he was 19 years old, Cantique de Jean Racine, a setting of a prayer by that French great writer. We heard a performance by the London Choral Sinfonia, led by Michael Waldron, here on WRTI 90.1. I'm Melinda Whiting, and it has been so great to have you with me as we listen to all kinds of wonderful music together today during the midday hours. Hope you'll join me again tomorrow, and hope you have a marvelous afternoon. Stay tuned to WRTI. Meg Bragel is up next.
1: This is the Composer's Datebook for July 28th. I'm John Burge. On today's date in 1914, the Austro-Hungarian Empire declared war on Serbia, effectively beginning the First World War and forever changing the lives of many composers. A French composer named Alberic Magnard became a national hero when he died defending his house against invading German troops. Maurice Ravel tried to enlist as a French pilot, but was refused because of his poor health. Instead, he became a truck driver stationed at the Verdun front. British composer Rayfon Williams was too old to be drafted, but he enlisted as a private in the Royal Army Medical Corps. Another British composer, George Butterworth, would be killed by a sniper during the Battle of the Somme. The Austrian violinist and composer Fritz Kreisler served briefly in the Austrian Army in 1914 before being wounded and honorably discharged. He arrived in then-neutral New York on November of 1914 and remained in America through the war years. In 1915, Kreisler made a recording of Bach's Double Violin Concerto, performing with the Russian violinist Ephraim Zimbalist. Austria and Russia may have been at war in Europe, but in a cramped New Jersey recording studio, at least, the music of Bach provided a brief island of peace and harmony. Composer's Datebook is produced by APM, American Public Media, in conjunction with the American Composers Forum, reminding you that all music was once new.

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The Man with the Golden Flute, beginning our time together this afternoon. That was Sir James Galway, the Irish virtuoso flute player, starting our time off with Le Basque by Marin Meret. Sir James joining the National Philharmonic Orchestra, led by Charles Gerhardt. Hello, friends. I'm Meg Bregel. So looking forward to sharing some great music with you this afternoon between now and 6 o'clock. In this hour, we will hear from Claude Debussy, a late work, his cello sonata in D minor. We'll also hear an overture from the Austrian composer Josef Eble, who was a contemporary of Mozart's. But we're going to turn now to Antonín Dvořák, who wrote two sets of Slavonic dances. We're going to hear the second set, Opus number 72, in his own orchestration. Here is the Czech Philharmonic Orchestra, led by Sir Simon Rattle.

0: The second set of Slavonic Dances by Antonín Dvořák, opus number 72, written 10 years after the first set, which were hugely popular and put Dvořák on the map. That was a performance this afternoon by the Czech Philharmonic Orchestra. They were led by Sir Simon Rattle. When we come back, an overture by the Austrian composer Josef Eibler.
1: 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Rethink classical this August. 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

0: That was an overture by the Austrian composer Josef Eibler, who had a chance to study with Mozart when he was young. That was a performance by the Geneva Chamber Orchestra, who were led by Michael Hofstadter.
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0: Claude Debussy had an idea to write six sonatas for various instruments, as he was inspired by French composers of the 18th century. He did not finish this cycle of sonatas, but he did write the sonata for cello and piano in 1915. We're going to hear a performance this afternoon by Adrian Brendel on the cello, joined by Simon Crawford Phillips at the piano.

0: That was Claude Debussy's Cello Sonata in D minor, music that he wrote in the summertime in 1915. We heard a performance this afternoon by Adrian Brendel at the cello and Simon Crawford Phillips at the piano.
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0: Hello, friends. If you're just joining us, I'm Meg Bregel, looking forward to playing music for you this hour by Alec Templeton, based on a traditional Scottish song, the Skyboat Song. We'll also hear from Josef Strauss alongside Franz Schubert and Johann Sebastian Bach. But we're beginning with Valerie Coleman and the orchestrated version of her Umoja, Anthem of Unity. Here's the New York Youth Symphony. They're led by Michael Repper.

0: That's the music of Valerie Coleman. We heard Umoja, Anthem of Unity. This is a 2019 version of the work. It was commissioned by the Philadelphia Orchestra. We heard a performance by the New York Youth Symphony, who were led by Michael Repper.
1: 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All Mozart on Friday, July 31st, featuring his Jupiter Symphony and select opera arias. And all Beethoven on Saturday, August 1st, featuring his Fifth Symphony and First Piano Concerto. 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
0: Johann Sebastian Bach did not travel a lot in his life, and yet he was able to stay current on popular trends at the time by gathering musical scores and studying them. One of the composers he spent a lot of time studying was Antonio Vivaldi. We're going to hear his violin concerto now in A minor, BWV number 1041, and I think you can definitely hear the influence of Vivaldi in this work. Let's hear a performance by Joshua Bell, who also leads the Academy of St. Martin in the Fields.

That was a performance by Joshua Bell, who also led the Academy of St. Martin in the Fields in the music of Johann Sebastian Bach, his Violin Concerto No. 1 in A minor, BWV No. 1041. Music possibly inspired by Bach's study of the music of Antonio Vivaldi. Well, we're going to take a severe turn now and come to the 20th century.

thanks to the Cardiff-born American pianist and composer Alec Templeton. His Sky Variations, based on the Scottish folk tune, The Skyboat Song. Here's Janice Weber at the piano.

0: was the music of the Welsh-born American pianist and composer and radio announcer, Alec Templeton. We heard his Sky Variations, performed by Janice Weber on the piano. When we come back from Stardate, we'll hear Music of the Spheres by Josef Strauss.
1: Stardate, July 28th. Gliese 710 isn't much to look at. It's smaller and lighter than the Sun, and just one-tenth as bright. So from its current distance of 62 light-years, it's much too faint to see with the eye alone. But come back in about 1.3 million years, and it'll be a different story. The star will shine about three times brighter than Sirius, the night's current brightest star. All the stars are on the move. Like the Sun, they're orbiting the center of the Milky Way galaxy. Each star follows its own path, so its direction and speed are a little different from all the other stars. Some stars are moving toward us, while others are moving away. Gliese 710 is moving toward the Sun at more than a quarter of a billion miles per year. Studies have shown that it'll pass just one-sixth of a light-year away, just 4% the distance to the current closest neighbor. That's closer than any other star will approach the Sun over the next several million years. Gliese 710 will pass through the Oort cloud, a huge shell of rocky, icy bodies that surrounds the Sun. That will push many of those objects toward the Sun. Some of them could slam into Earth, some unneighborly gifts from a close neighbor. Gliese 710 is in Serpens, the Serpent. The star is about halfway up the south-southeastern sky at nightfall. You need a telescope to see it, for now. Today's program was made possible by Mercer Caverns, in Calaveras County, in California's historic gold country. More information at mercercaverns.net. For the McDonald Observatory, I'm Billy Henry.
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0: That was the Sphärenklänge, or Music of the Spheres, by Josef Strauss, in a performance by the Vienna Philharmonic Orchestra, led by Riccardo Muti, from the 2004 Vienna Philharmonic New Year's Concert.
1: Tired of hearing that in the morning? Wake up with the Suze Alarm instead. I'm John Search. Start your day with me and a march. 7:15 on the dot, every weekday morning on WRTI.
0: Franz Schubert wrote his octet in 1824 as a commission from the clarinetist Ferdinand Troia, and he was writing it at the same time he was working on Rosamunde, as well as the string quartet Death and the Maiden. We're going to hear the third movement, the Scherzo, from his octet in F major. Here's a performance by the Edding Quartet, joined by Northern Light.

0: That was the Edding Quartet joined by Northern Light to perform the third movement, the Scherzo, from Franz Schubert's Octet in F major, here on WRTI.
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0: Hello, friends. If you're just joining us, I'm Meg Bregel. Looking forward to playing a piano sonata by Beethoven for you later this hour with Andre Watts at the piano. We will also hear a movement from Johannes Brahms's First Piano Quartet, but we're beginning with a symphony by Haydn, the 102nd symphony, this one in B-flat major, the 10th of 12 so-called London symphonies. Music he wrote in 1794 in the summertime, so right about now. Here's a performance of the 102nd symphony by the Danish Chamber Orchestra led by Adam Fischer.

0: That was the music of Joseph Haydn, his symphony number 102 in B flat major. We heard a performance by the Danish Chamber Orchestra led by Adam Fischer. Music Haydn was writing this time of year, the summer of 1794, premiering the work at the King's Theatre the next spring. Well, friends, when we come back, we will hear Arnold Schoenberg's arrangement of the music of Johannes Brahms. Stay tuned.
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0: That was Michael Stern leading the Kansas City Symphony in the fourth movement from Johannes Brahms's Piano Quartet No. 1 in G minor, arranged by Arnold Schoenberg. Now, Brahms wrote this piece in 1861. Schoenberg orchestrated it in 1937. And I only mention that because he gave three very clear reasons for why he did this orchestration. First, he said, "I like the piece. Second, it is seldom played. And third, it is always very badly played." Because the better the pianist, the louder he plays and you hear nothing from the strings. I wanted once to hear everything, and this I achieved.
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0: Beethoven was right around 30 years old and already making a name for himself as both a composer and a pianist in Vienna when he wrote two piano sonatas for Opus No. 27. We're hearing No. 13 this afternoon in E flat major. Although it's not as well known as its companion, The Moonlight, they do have in common the title, which was A Sonata Quasi Una Fantasia, or A Sonata in the Manner of a Fantasy. Let's hear a performance by Andre Watts.

That was Andre Watts playing music of Beethoven, his Piano Sonata number 13 in E flat major, opus number 27, a sonata written quasi una fantasia. Glad to bring that performance to you here on WRTI this afternoon.

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2: Hello, friends. I'm Meg Bregel. It is time for Flicks at 5, which today features the music of John Williams from the 1999 Star Wars film, The Phantom Menace. And if I just tell you the scenario, I bet you're going to guess what it is. This is music heard during the final lightsaber duel between Qui-Gon, Obi-Wan, and Darth Maul. It is, of course, the Duel of the Fates. We're going to hear a performance by the London Symphony Orchestra, London Voices, conducted by John Williams.

0: The Duel of the Fates for our Flicks at 5 today from the 1999 film The Phantom Menace from the Star Wars galaxy, if you will. We heard a performance by the London Symphony Orchestra and London Voices under the direction of John Williams. Well, friends, in our last hour together, we'll hear a performance of Mendelssohn's Cello Sonata No. 1. Looking forward to playing that for you in a little bit, alongside a waltz by Tchaikovsky. And when we come back, Jakob Schlachter plays Mozart's Horn Concerto No. 2.
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That was the Horn Concerto No. 2 in E flat major by Mozart, Kursaal No. 417, music he wrote in 1783. Our performers this afternoon, Jakob Slachter, joining the new Sinfonietta of Amsterdam, led by Lev Markets. Well, we'll turn to music of Tchaikovsky now from his orchestral suite No. 2 in C major, music he was writing in 1883. This is The Valse, the second movement from that orchestral suite, performed by the BBC Scottish Symphony Orchestra, led by Alpesh Chowan.

0: That was Alpesh Chowan leading the BBC Scottish Symphony Orchestra in the Valse, the second movement from Tchaikovsky's Orchestral Suite No. 2 in C major, here on WRTI.
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0: Felix Mendelssohn wrote several works for cello, and many of them were intended to be played by his younger brother, Paul, including this next one, his cello sonata, number 1 in B-flat major, written in 1838 when he was right around 29 years old. Our performers this afternoon, Haruma Sato on the cello with Wataru Hisasue at the piano.

That was Felix Mendelssohn's Cello Sonata No. 1 in B-flat major, originally written for his younger brother Paul to play. Our cellist this afternoon was Haruma Sato, joined by Wataro Hisasue on the piano. Well, friends, that's about the end of my time with you this evening. I see a great playlist ahead for evening jazz, so I know you're going to want to stay tuned for that. I'll see you back here tomorrow at 2. In the meantime, have a great night.

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As a child, I couldn't bear the least note of music. I was almost ill. I yelled, I drew crowds, I couldn't listen to a single note. People could hear my sobs in the street and they came in. "What is it, madame? Is your little girl ill?" "No, she can't bear music." My father drew thick curtains when giving lessons so as not to disturb his poor, miserable, crazy child. I had never been near a piano in my life, never. It was a monster that terrified me. And then one day, suddenly, I discovered it with passion. Hearing the fire brigade in the street, I sat down at the piano to try to reproduce the notes. I could still see my father standing there saying, "What a funny little girl we have," because he had been worried. And from that day on, it was music all day long. They couldn't make me leave the piano. It's Nadia Boulanger. Hi there, welcome to Explore Music. It's Bill McLaughlin. All week long, Nadia's Bakery. The name Boulanger means baker. And the joke was, especially after the First World War, when Nadia Boulanger started turning out so many composers, most of them, it seemed, American, that she was running a boulangerie. She was baking up all of these young American composers. The two best known of her early confections were Aaron Copland and Virgil Thompson. In yesterday's show, we heard some music of Nadia Boulanger and also of her talented but sadly short-lived sister, Lily. And we heard the first symphony of Aaron Copland, a symphony for organ and orchestra, which Boulanger performed at its premiere in New York City in 1924. So let's get the other of her early confections, Virgil Thompson. I don't think he'd like to have been considered a confection by anyone. Very much his own man. "I was born in Kansas City, Missouri," he writes, 25th of November, 1896. "Grew up there and went to war from there." That was the other war. "Then I was educated some more in Boston and Paris. In composition, I was a pupil of Nadia Boulanger. While I was still young, I taught music at Harvard and played the organ at King's Chapel, Boston. Then I returned to Paris and lived there for many years, till the Germans came, in fact. Now I live in New York, where I am music critic of the New York Herald Tribune." Let's hear some more music from Virgil Thompson's Symphony on a Hymn Tune. The composer tells us that this is based on an old Scottish melody that's sung in the south of the United States to many texts, but most commonly called "How Firm a Foundation." First movement, introduction and allegro. Second movement, a set of variations marked Andante Cantabile.

This piece ends, the composer tells us, with the suggestion of a distant railway train. And that I'd be natural, kind of coming out of nowhere and poking its head up. That was James Sedaris with the New Zealand Symphony Orchestra. Music of Virgil Thompson from 1928, Symphony on a Hymn Tune. Now let's hear a couple more short pieces from Virgil Thompson written right around this same time. From 1931, there's a short song to a text by Georges Uhnot, a poet who was a friend of Thompson's. This is sung by tenor Glenn Siebert and Philip Bush at the piano. The text is Pour chercher sur la carte de mer. The sense is of seeking all over the map of the seas, all over the world, for your name. We'll follow that up with Sentimental Tango No. 1, played by pianist Bennett Lerner.

We just heard the Sentimental Tango number 1. Before that, a beautiful song of Thompson to a text of Georges Uno, and a lovely tenor voice I haven't heard for a while, Glenn Siebert, marvelous singer, Philip Bush at the piano. So that's one young composer from Kansas City who made his way to Paris to study with Nadia Boulanger, Virgil Thompson. And here's another. Robert Russell Bennett is known as the greatest orchestrator of musicals in American history. If he were a songwriter and you wanted to turn your songs into a musical, you needed to talk to Robert Russell Bennett. He orchestrated over 300 musicals. But we're going to hear now a couple of original pieces written for the great violinist Yasha Heifetz. This is a goofy title, Hexapoda. These are 5 studies in Jitteroptera. Ever hear of jitterbug dancing? I think that's what this is about. So the 2 short pieces we hear have enchanting titles. The first is Betty and Harold Close Their Eyes. The second, Gut Bucket Gus, Yasha Heifetz with pianist Brooke Smith, music of Robert Russell Bennett.

0: Gut Bucket Gus, the name of that second short piece. Music composed by Robert Russell Bennett for Yasha Heifetz, whom we heard playing with his great old partner, Brooks Smith, at the piano, from a set of pieces called Five Studies in Juteroptera, Hexapoda. You're tuned into Exploring Music. 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Drop us a line. 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
0: WRTI HD2. I remember hearing as a kid, I was interested in studying and conducting some recordings by a man named Igor Markevich, and no one that I knew around Philadelphia seemed to know who this fellow was. I found out later that not only was Igor Markevich a fantastic conductor, he was also a very, very gifted and well-known, for a very short period of time, composer. Markevich was born to Ukrainian parents in Kiev, 1912. His parents brought him to Paris. Let's listen to a little piece which Markevich wrote in 1925. Let's see, that makes him all of 13 years old. This is a piece called Nos for some friend's wedding, like Stravinsky, La Nos, the wedding. Here's the first movement, Preamble, played by Kolya Lessing.

was concerned by presenting Stravinsky in Paris with the Ballet Russe. Those three great ballets, Firebird, Petrushka, and Rite of Spring, right before the First World War. Well, young Igor Markevich had written a sinfonietta in F major. His teacher, Nadia Boulanger, said, "Take this to Diaghilev. Let him hear you in rehearsal." Diaghilev looked at the young boy and seemed not very much impressed. He said, "So, this is your protege, is it? He seems a little young to have been troubled to leave his nursery, but let him bring himself and his music to the Grand Hotel around 5 o'clock tomorrow." Well, Diaghilev was knocked out. Markevich later said, "I was Diaghilev's last discovery. He had discovered Stravinsky, he had discovered the great dancer Nijinsky, and finally he discovered Igor Markevich." Later on, this is an interesting part of the story, Markevich married the daughter of Nijinsky. But now, let's listen to this music that impressed Serge Diaghilev so much. Markevich's Sinfonietta from the years 1928-29.

That's it. That's the piece by a 17-year-old composer that really impressed Serge Diaghilev, the Sinfonietta of Igor Markevich. In that performance, we heard Christopher Lyndon Gee conducting the Arnhem Philharmonic Orchestra. So that's the youngest composer on today's program, Igor Markevich. And we're going back now to the one who was born earliest, 1893, in Long Island, a man named Douglas Moore. He went to Yale University, served in the U.S. Navy, and then went to Europe to study with Nadia Boulanger to begin with, also Vincent Dandy and Ernst Bloch. That's all in the 1920s. I think Douglas Moore's greatest hit came years and years later, 1956, an opera which he wrote for Central City Opera, an opera about a mining town and a beauty in a mining town. The beauty's name, Baby Doe. Let's hear three sections from the original recording from the year 1959. We'll hear Beverly Sills singing Willow, Where We Meet Together, the letter song, and the great baritone Walter Castle singing Warm as the Autumn Light. Three selections now from Baby Doe, music of Douglas Moore.

Letter Song from Baby Doe. Three selections from the original recording of Douglas Moore's opera Baby Doe. We heard Beverly Sills singing Willow, Where We Meet Together, and the Letter Song, and the baritone Walter Castle singing Warm as the Autumn Light. Beautiful music from Douglas Moore. And man, I have to say, I really can't tell a Nadia Boulanger composer, somebody trained by her at least. Just think of the variety we've listened to today. Virgil Thompson, kind of square-hewn symphony on a hymn tune. Robert Russell Bennett's jazz pieces, Igor Markevich's pieces, this beautiful arias from Douglas Moore. And now, get ready for this. The English composer, Sir Lennox Berkeley, that's spelled like Berkeley, but Berkeley like Berkeley Square, born 1903, aristocrat on both sides of the family, although there's a question of some legitimacy on his pop's side. One of those earls neglected to get married quite in time, I think. On his mom's side, Berkeley was descended from French and Scottish aristocracy. Glad to know that there is such a thing as Scottish aristocracy. In any case, Berkeley grew up around Oxford, studied there, and then went to France to study further with Nadia Boulanger. So we'll hear now a couple movements of a string piece written by Lennox Berkeley in the later 30s, 1938. He'd been working in an artistic partnership with Benjamin Britten. John Farrar conducts the English Sinfonia in this performance of two movements of Sir Lennox Berkeley's Serenade for Strings, Opus 12.

Beautiful music by Sir Lennox Barclay. We heard the first and last movements of his Serenade for String Orchestra, Opus 12, music composed in 1938. John Farrar conducted the English Symphony in that performance. I think we have time for just one more piece. I want to go back and catch one more little bit from Virgil Thompson. This dates from 1926, by which time Thompson had started to work with Gertrude Stein, who wrote these words. Here is Susie Asado, sung once again by Glenn Siebert and Philip Busch.

Susie Asato, text of Gertrude Stein, music of Virgil Thompson, performed by Glenn Siebert and Philip Bush. Virgil Thompson died in New York City, September of 1989, and a few days later, Leonard Bernstein wrote in the New York Times, "The death of Virgil T. is like the death of an American city. It is intolerable." But perhaps it was almost as hard to live with him as without him. Virgil was loving and harsh, generous and mordant, simple but cynical, son of the hymnal yet highly sophisticated. We all loved his music, but we rarely performed it. Most of us preferred his unpredictable, provocative prose. But he will always remain brightly alive in the history of music, if only for the extraordinary influence his witty and simplistic music had on his colleagues, especially on Aaron Copland, and through them, on most of American music in our century. Finds just a year before Leonard Bernstein passed away. Okay, there's Bernstein recalling Virgil Thompson, and that's all the music we can fit in today. We are knee-deep in Nadia's Bakery, seeing all of the great composers who came out of the Boulangerie. Join us for tomorrow. Oh, let's see, Walter Piston, Roy Harris, just for starters. Don't miss it. In the meantime, don't miss anything. Stay here. Good music coming right up.

0: 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I'm Bill McLaughlin, and thanks for listening. 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

0: Our orchestra has played Mahler 7 quite a bit, and here I am on stage with this group in this incredible acoustic at the Concertgebouw to have the opportunity to do this. I'm surprised I don't have more bruises. I mean, I pinch myself anyway, but Mahler knew how to get our blood rushing.
1: That's Gene Pokorny, principal tuba of the Chicago Symphony Orchestra. He was speaking from Amsterdam's Mahler Festival in May 2025. This 10-day marathon of Mahler's symphonies and songs featured five international orchestras, including the CSO. The festival has run twice before, but this edition was the first to feature an American ensemble. On this week's Chicago Symphony Orchestra program, Dutch conductor Jaap van Zweden conducts Mahler's Seventh Symphony. This astonishing work has a special connection to the CSO and its second music director, Frederick Stock, who introduced it to the U.S. To begin, Mahler's Rücketlieder. These five songs reflect on everything from the fragrances of spring to the darkness of night. We'll hear a recording with mezzo-soprano Hanna Schwarz. All of that, plus a 1930 recording of Carl Goldmark's music, is just ahead on this CSO program. I'm Lisa Simeone.
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1: In 1902, Gustav Mahler married Alma Schindler. During their first summer together at his lakeside villa in Austria, the composer offered her a gift, a song called Liebst du Schönheit, If You Love for Beauty. It features a text by the German romantic poet Friedrich Rückert, and it would become one of Mahler's five Rückertlieder. These are some of Mahler's most intimate and lyrical songs. In each one, he matches the intricacies of Rückert's poetry with subtle and refined sounds. The topics range from a portrait of a spring blossom to a meditation on solitude to an existential journey through the night. We'll hear a recording with German mezzo-soprano Hanna Schwarz. Schwarz was especially renowned for her Wagner roles, as heard on major stages around the world. She's now in her 80s and still going strong. This is a 1981 Deutsche Grammophon recording. On the podium is Claudio Abbado, who would go on to become the CSO's second principal guest conductor. He leads the Chicago Symphony Orchestra with mezzo Hanna Schwarz in the Rücketlieder by Mahler.

0: That's Mitternacht, or At Midnight, concluding the Five Rückert Lieder by Mahler, a 1981 recording by mezzo-soprano Hanna Schwarz, with Claudio Abbado conducting the Chicago Symphony Orchestra. It's often said that the Rückert Lieder forecast the style of Mahler's mature symphonies. We'll hear one of those next, the Symphony No. 7, and later, ballet music from Goldmark's opera, The Queen of Sheba. Stay with us.
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0: This is the Chicago Symphony Orchestra in concert. I'm Lisa Simeone. We'll take you now to Amsterdam and a performance recorded at the Mahler Festival in May 2025. This brought some 50,000 Mahler fans who heard five international orchestras playing the composer's music over 10 days. The CSO gave two concerts featuring the 6th and 7th symphonies. As conductor Jaap van Sweden told us beforehand, the two symphonies are like siblings. The 6th is tightly wound in four movements. It's tragic as a whole. The 7th, on the other hand, is a sprawling panorama of human emotions set in five movements.
3: It's a great symphony, and Mahler knew exactly how to write for the tuba in some really, really effective ways.
0: That's CSO Principal Tuba Jean Pokorny speaking with Dutch public broadcaster NPO Classique.
3: He does recognize the tuba as not only a foundational instrument for the brass section and for the bottom of the orchestra, but he also gives it some places to really have some solo lines. In this particular symphony, of course, the last movement has a very expressive line right near the beginning. The first symphony, of course, has the Ferrajaca solo in a minor key, big places in the Mahler Fifth Symphony.
0: Pokorny also calls attention to the opening melody of the Seventh Symphony. It features a tenor horn, an instrument similar to a baritone or euphonium.
3: The audience will experience a wonderful tenor horn solo by one of our trombone players, Michael Mulcahy. The symphony starts off with this magnificent tenor horn solo. There's going to be some magnificent low brass playing.
0: That's Principal Tuba, Jean Pokorny. Along with the tenor horn, there are other intriguing sounds in Mahler's Seventh. You'll hear cowbells in the second movement and a mandolin and guitar in the fourth. Both movements are labeled night music and were a big influence and guitar in the fourth. Both movements are labeled night music and were a big

inspired by Rembrandt's painting, The Night Watch, which is on display at Amsterdam's Rijksmuseum. It portrays a citizen militia on a nighttime patrol. Mahler said that he admired Rembrandt's fantastic chiaroscuro. Finally, we shouldn't overlook the fact that the CSO gave the U.S. premiere of the 7th in 1921 under the direction of Frederick Stock. We'll explore more of Stock's legacy later in the program. But without further ado, Dutch conductor Jaap van Zweden takes the Concertgebouw stage now. He leads the Chicago Symphony Orchestra in the Symphony No. 7 by Gustav Mahler.